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0: From Feature Story News in London, I'm Simon Gaitan. French President Emmanuel Macron is chairing an emergency cabinet meeting on Monday as wildfires force France's biggest peacetime evacuation since the Second World War. More than a quarter of a million people have now been ordered to leave their homes in the Bordeaux region, with the blaze burning some 42,000 hectares and advancing to within 10 miles of the city. William Denslow reports from Bordeaux.
1: A common night for first responders battling these blazes here in the Bordeaux region, but major concerns remain. On Saturday evening into Sunday, some five municipalities were forced to evacuate, adding to the number of those forced to leave their homes to over 200,000. Now, firefighters we've been speaking to on the ground say that conditions incredibly difficult to contain. Winds are swirling. The dryness of the conditions mean that some estimate that 3 days of rainfall might be required to fully extinguish the blazes. Real concerns, especially as local officials say that these fires are now at the gates of the municipality of Bordeaux. William Denslow in the Bordeaux region, France.
0: A terror suspect has been shot dead by German police after a vehicle was driven into crowds gathered for a pride event in Berlin on Sunday. One person has been confirmed dead in the attack, with at least 29 others injured. The Indian government has put together a special task force and is working on legislation to dramatically increase penalties for exam fraud in the wake of intense street protests over exam paper leaks, which saw the resignation of the country's education minister. Neha Punya reports from New Delhi.
2: They've announced a host of measures apart from Dharmendra Pradhan's resignation. They're bringing in a legislation today which will increase the fine for anyone found guilty of exam leaks to about 100 million Indian rupees, increase the jail term to up to 10 years. They're promising to finish investigating these cases in 2 months, which is unheard of in the Indian judicial system. So they are trying to address these concerns. Mr. Modi also announced that he's setting up a task force led by some very big names in the Indian setup who will help figure out a way ahead to ensure that exam systems across the board in India become leak-proof. But the very fact that a resignation happened is unheard of. And many analysts say that this was proof the government was worried about eroding its political capital and goodwill among people on the ground. It was also worried about how this would give the opposition more ammunition to target the government at a time when there are some key elections coming up in several Indian regions.
0: The US and Iran have continued their halt in attacks as efforts continue to bring back ceasefire negotiations between the two countries. Oman has held talks with Iran over the closed Strait of Hormuz. From bureaus worldwide, this is FSN.
3: With FSN Spotlight, I'm Simon Marks. Today, is it possible that the United States is not capable of negotiating peace with Iran and that instead other interlocutors, including European leaders, must now take a lead role? The weekend saw President Trump step back from his threat to expand the conflict, with reports suggesting the Pentagon now recognizes its munitions stockpiles have already been badly depleted. Analyst Jasmine El-Gamal, who was a Pentagon advisor during the Obama administration, says Tehran knows the president does not have the political support to commit more force to the conflict.
4: Trump can go on X, he can go on Truth Social, he can say we're going to destroy civilization, he can say all the things he says, but the Iranians know that that is an empty bluff, and that is really dangerous when it comes to diplomacy. I think the real opportunity here lies not in the U.S. and Iran finding a way to trust each other, but it's about the role of the mediators and other countries that can come in and try to bridge that gap. And that's why I thought it was really welcome and interesting, and I hope this does happen, that the UK under this new government is now saying with France and the US, you know, let's sit down and try to work out diplomatically an international mechanism to try to figure out where we're going here.
3: And Britain's new defence minister has said that talks about the way forward could begin soon. With FSN Spotlight, I'm Simon Marks.
0: To recap the top stories, French President Macron chairs an emergency cabinet meeting over wildfires which have forced hundreds of thousands to be evacuated in the Bordeaux region. A terror suspect has been shot dead by German police after a vehicle was driven into crowds gathered for a pride event in Berlin on Sunday, killing one person and injuring dozens more. And the US and Iran have continued their halt in attacks as efforts continue to bring back ceasefire negotiations between the two countries. That's the latest feature story news. Simon Gaitan reporting.
5: Great. Oh.

And we haven't played anything from Trask yet, so we're going to try some out tonight for you. And the first one of which is actually the first track on side one, and it's called Over and Over.

0: pardon me. This guitar has been in the trunk until tonight for the past, like, 3 months during the move. And all that I remember is almost entirely Joni Mitchell. So it's gonna be a rocky couple minutes until... But...
1: Woo!

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They thank you from the bottom of their hearts as much as I do for being so truly, truly beautiful to us. So speaking for King, King Curtis, this is our third engagement together, but I'm sure it's going to be, well, what can I say about that? You heard King tonight, and you heard us doing our thing together, so look for King and I to do our thing for years to come, I would imagine. 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

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I'm just going to bounce around doing that for a minute. So this is a really pretty song that you might know. You might hate this band too. This will be a moment of truth for some of you. Like, how could she do this to me?

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Well, I'm about to get sick from watching my TV. Been checking out the news till my eyeballs fail to see. I mean to say that every day

0: From Feature Story News in London, I'm Simon Gaitan. French President Emmanuel Macron is chairing an emergency cabinet meeting on Monday as wildfires force France's biggest peacetime evacuation since the Second World War. More than a quarter of a million people have now been ordered to leave their homes in the Bordeaux region, with the blaze burning some 42,000 hectares and advancing to within 10 miles of the city. William Denslow reports from Bordeaux.
1: A common night for first responders battling these blazes here in the Bordeaux region, but major concerns remain. On Saturday evening into Sunday, some five municipalities were forced to evacuate, adding to the number of those forced to leave their homes to over 200,000. Now, firefighters we've been speaking to on the ground say that conditions incredibly difficult to contain. Winds are swirling. The dryness of the conditions mean that some estimate that 3 days of rainfall might be required to fully extinguish the blazes. Real concerns, especially as local officials say that these fires are now at the gates of the municipality of Bordeaux. William Denslow in the Bordeaux region, France.
0: A terror suspect has been shot dead by German police after a vehicle was driven into crowds gathered for a pride event in Berlin on Sunday. One person has been confirmed dead in the attack, with at least 29 others injured. The Indian government has put together a special task force and is working on legislation to dramatically increase penalties for exam fraud in the wake of intense street protests over exam paper leaks, which saw the resignation of the country's education minister. Neha Punya reports from New Delhi.
2: They've announced a host of measures. Apart from Dharmendra Pradhan's resignation, they're bringing in a legislation

0: action today, which will increase the fine for anyone found guilty of exam leaks to about 100 million Indian rupees, increase the jail term to up to 10 years. They're promising to finish investigating these cases in 2 months, which is unheard of in the Indian judicial system. So they are trying to address these concerns. Mr. Modi also announced that he's setting up a task force led by some very big names in the Indian setup who will help figure out a way ahead to ensure that exam systems across the board in India become leak-proof. But the very fact that a resignation happened is unheard of. And many analysts say that this was proof the government was worried about eroding its political capital and goodwill among people on the ground. It was also worried about how this would give the opposition more ammunition to target the government at a time when there are some key elections coming up in several Indian regions.
1: The US and Iran have continued their halt in attacks as efforts continue to bring back ceasefire negotiations between the two countries. Oman has held talks with Iran over the closed Strait of Hormuz. From bureaus worldwide, this is FSN.
2: With FSN Spotlight, I'm Simon Marks. Today, is it possible that the United States is not capable of negotiating peace with Iran and that instead other interlocutors, including European leaders, must now take a lead role? The weekend saw President Trump step back from his threat to expand the conflict, with reports suggesting the Pentagon now recognizes its munitions stockpiles have already been badly depleted. Analyst Jasmine El-Gamal, who was a Pentagon advisor during the Obama administration, says Tehran knows the president does not have the political support to commit more force to the conflict.
3: Trump can go on X, he can go on Truth Social, he can say we're going to destroy civilization, he can say all the things he says, but the Iranians know that that is an empty bluff, and that is really dangerous when it comes to diplomacy. I think the real opportunity here lies not in the U.S. and Iran finding a way to trust each other, but it's about the role of the mediators and other countries that can come in and try to bridge that gap. And that's why I thought it was really welcome and interesting, and I hope this does happen, that the UK under this new government is now saying with France and the US, you know, let's sit down and try to work out diplomatically an international mechanism to try to figure out where we're going here.
2: And Britain's new defence minister has said that talks about the way forward could begin soon. With FSN Spotlight, I'm Simon Marks.
1: To recap the top stories, French President Macron chairs an emergency cabinet meeting over wildfires which have forced hundreds of thousands to be evacuated in the Bordeaux region. A terror suspect has been shot dead by German police after a vehicle was driven into crowds gathered for a pride event in Berlin on Sunday, killing one person and injuring dozens more. And the US and Iran have continued their halt in attacks as efforts continue to bring back ceasefire negotiations between the two countries. That's the latest feature story news. Simon Gaitan reporting.
4: This is Mitch Miller. 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
5: Wayne Butane's Jukebox.

0: Hello there, I'm Wayne Butane. Welcome to Jukebox Jihad, the little podcast that could, if it really wanted to, but actually prefers not to. I'm here to play some of my all-time favorite songs. Joining me is the president.
1: Hey.
0: And we're going to have some fun, give away some prizes. Have you ever won anything, Mr. President?
1: A few months ago, I won a sewing machine, listening on the radio.
0: Oh, really? A sewing machine, huh? Did you use it to sew that tutu you're wearing?
1: Yes.
0: Well, that's quite a look. Hey, we got a lot to get to, so let's get started. Mr. President, you dropped your wand.
2: Wayne Butane's Jukebox Jihad.
0: A few weeks ago, Cedric Sharpley died. You may not know the name, but you certainly know his drumming.

0: Leading off with Gary Numan and Cars, followed by The Cars with Gary Numan. No, that's just silly. Oh, that one always gets me. No, after that was Depeche Mode with Dream On, Hip Sway, The Honey Thief, and ending up with Little Jackie, a.k.a. Imani Coppola, and 31 Flavors. Now it's time for today's installment of Wayne Butane's Required Reading. Today's selection is called Finding It by Valerie Bertinelli. Wow, who knew this one was so wise and so deep? I had no idea. You see her in these stupid shitcoms and Lifetime movies, but she's really a deep thinker. I mean, the back of the dust jacket alone is worth the $26 US, $29.99 Canada for this book. For example, if the life I want is in my hands, what happens when I wash them? Does the life I want go away or get cleaner? Or this one. What if losing weight meant getting rid of the weight we carry on our shoulders and inside? This book is just filled with philosophical wisdom. Here, try this one. Your inner voice is like a knock-knock joke. If you have to ask who's there, you don't get it. That's it. Fuck off, Dr. Phil. Up yours, Dalai Lama. Eat shit, Tony Robbins. I've found my guru. It's Valerie Bertinelli.
1: Wayne Butane's Jukebox Jihad.

0: That's Sid and Susie with Alone Again Or. Susie is Susanna Hoffs of the Bangles, and Sid is Matthew Sweet. His hit record escapes me. Look it up if you need to know. Before that, I Got You by Stone Temple Pilots, a tender love song about drugs, written by Scott Weiland.
1: Ah!
0: Before that, Eddie Money, Maybe I'm a Fool. And we started with Steve Winwood and Valerie, dedicated to Valerie Bertinelli, my new role model, guru, life coach, all that stuff. I'm going to see about having Valerie do a regular segment on the Jihad so she can come on here and dispense her wisdom and raise all of our consciousness. Consciousnesses. Whatever. Now it's time for the Jukebox Jihad Smartass Trivia Quiz question. Last time I asked which group had a member killed by a bale of hay. Styx, The Knack, Dexy's Midnight Runners, or Electric Light Orchestra? Someone guessed Dexy's Midnight Runners, which is incorrect.
2: Aww.
0: I wanted to put the Mormon Tabernacle Choir as one of the answers as a joke, but they've had thousands of members, and what if one of them actually was killed by a bale of hay as well? How would you verify that? Anyway, the correct answer is Electric Light Orchestra. And Chris Canterbury knew that, being the huge ELO fan he is.
1: Woo!
0: He picked up the Sarah Silverman DVD collection. This time we've got bad movies. If you like heckling bad movies, this is for you. Here's what we have. The Thing with Two Heads, starring Ray Milland and Rosie Grier. It's a winner. Clash of the Titans, the original one, with Mr. Reno there. Missile to the Moon, this is the pre-heckled version, heckled by Mike Nelson, Kevin Murphy, and Bill Corbett of Mystery Science Theater 3000. Invasion of the Star Creatures, that's a stinko. It's supposed to be a comedy. They forgot to put laughs in. Invasion of the Bee Girls. Renee Bond is supposed to be in this, but if you can find her, you're a better man than I am. So, Renee Bond fans. And Lady Frankenstein, starring Joseph Cotten of Citizen Kane. Bad movies, lots of fun for bad cinema aficionados. Here's this month's question. Email me with the answer, waynebutane@gmail.com, by June 18th with the answer to this. On the TV show Family Guy, what is Peter Griffin's favorite song? Enter right now. Right now.
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0: Goodbye.
1: That, of course, is Donna Summer, the late Donna Summer, with Sand on My Feet. And before that, This Time I Know It's For Real, also by Donna. She had an odd voice, speaking voice, I mean. It was kind of nasally. Probably wouldn't expect her to be a singer, but man, she could sing. Kind of reminds me of me. I'm not real big on my voice, but boy, I can sing like all three tenors rolled into one. And before that, The Trash Man was Surfing Bird. What did you think of that song, Mishmouse?
2: That song makes me want to take a whiz on Gary Coleman's grave.
1: No idea what that means. Okay, and here's another person we've lost recently. Donald Duck Dunn was a member of Booker T and the MGs. He was a bass player. He was also in the Blues Brothers Band and was also a session player on thousands of records. Here's Duck Dunn and Booker T and the MGs for 1971 with Melting Pot on Jukebox Jihad.

That's Chef from South Park with the theme from Shaft. Actually, it's Isaac Hayes and the theme from Shaft. And you're not going to believe this, but the guy playing the wah-wah guitar on that song, Charles Skip Pitts, well, he died recently. He was a longtime member of the Isaac Hayes band. He was a session player. He played on hundreds of records. He passed away in April. Before that, Gimme Some Lovin' by the Blues Brothers and Melting Pot by Booker T and the MGs. Just got an email here. Wayne, you should consider renaming your show Wayne Butane's Pine Box Jihad. Love, Abe Vigoda. Oh, we're nowhere near the end of the Parade of Death yet, folks. I'm not going to be doing a newscast this time. Aww. Yeah, I know, it's breaking your heart. But all these artists passing away, that is the news. So, but I did want to mention this one headline that I found here. Van Halen postpones tour dates. On Thursday, Van Halen postponed dozens of shows this summer that had been scheduled for months without giving a reason. Former lead singer Sammy Hagar thinks he knows why. They're hard people to get along with, those brothers, Hagar told the AP on Friday. Otherwise, I'd still be in the...

starting with Janet Jackson and Black Cat for A Special Friend, followed by Under the Milky Way by Jimmy Little, who, you guessed it, passed away recently. From the CD booklet here, it says, Jimmy Little was Australia's first and for a long time only Aboriginal pop star. So, highly recommend this CD. It's called Messenger, but since he died, the price is shot way up. It's only available as an import, so good luck on finding a copy. After that, the Bee Gees and I Can Bring Love. And, of course, Robin Gibb died in May. It's really getting ridiculous. They're dying faster than I can keep up with. Here's two more. Crowded House drummer Peter Jones has died of brain cancer, reports say. British-born Jones replaced Paul Hester after he left the band in 1994. Hester, who had depression, took his own life in 2005. Robert Nix, drummer and co-founder of the Atlanta Rhythm Section, has died at 67. Ronnie Hammond, the lead singer of ARS, died in March of last year. So I don't have time to fit them in this show. We'll have to continue next time. Did want to mention this. This is something music-related. I was at the store a few days ago, and I got a quarter. You know those state quarters with the District of Columbia on it? And it had Duke Ellington on the back. You could tell it was Duke Ellington because it said Duke Ellington on his piano. And right below him, it said Justice for All. Now, when I think of the phrase Justice for All, I don't think of Duke Ellington. I think of Law and Order, you know. And judges, banging gavels, Mariska Hargitay, banging Mariska, well, never mind. Couldn't they put something more suitable under Sir Duke instead? Something like Skibbity Bop Bop Dibbity Boop, or something more jazz-like? I'm just saying. What's next? Dizzy Gillespie to protect and serve? And maybe we could compromise with something like, you have the right to remain solid, Jackson. I don't know. Here's a real gone cat, Rupert Holmes, second saxophone on the Jihad. And he's not dead.

0: Thank you, ma'am. 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
1: Thank you.
0: Thank you. Thank you, ma'am. God bless the cheerful giver.
1: Thank you.

0: Rupert Holmes, the theme from Remember When. Okay, that's going to do it for this 10th edition of Jukebox Jihad. Sarah Palin, what did you think of the show?
1: It was disheartening, and I confess that I felt embarrassment, too.
0: Thanks to the president for stopping by. What are you feeling right about now, sir?
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0: And thanks to Michonne Roggeman for lending her voice talent.
3: Okay.
0: 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I'll be back on July 3rd. Until then, don't forget to follow the sacred teachings of Valerie Bertinelli. And in the words of Popeye,
4: blow me.
0: I'm Wayne. That's enough out of me.

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0: Hey, hello there. Welcome to Jukebox Jihad. I'm Wayne, and I'm glad to be back with you. Last month, I posted one of our backup shows due to yet another computer crash. I think that's the fifth computer I've gone through since I started this show. This month, I'm back, but unfortunately, I have the noisiest computer in the world here with me. So, you hear it in the background throughout the show. Hopefully, it will be fixed before the next one. But it won't interfere with the music, and I have another lineup of great tunes to play, so here we go.
1: Wayne Butane's Jukebox Jihad.

0: And he didn't. That's Morphine from the album Good. Man, is that an understatement. And Do Not Go Quietly Unto Your Grave. Before that was the Liquor Giants with Copycat. Gotta love a song that name checks Roy Wood. And starting things off was a band called Trinket doing Boom. And that song pretty much finished them off. J. Christopher Arison was the guitarist and keyboardist, and he said that it divided the group. The album was titled Set to Explode, and I guess they did. A great album, though. Well worth the dollar I spent on it. Here's the punchline of the month. We trashed the boring setup and kept the funny part. It's really all you need. Here it is.
1: Well, it's in that case, put it off a week, but don't ride a bicycle.
2: Wayne Butane's Jukebox Jihad.
0: I remember wondering aloud on this very show a while back, whatever happened to Michelle Branch? Got my answer a few days ago.

London Rain. That's Heather Nova. And in front of Heather was Michelle Branch from her album Hopeless Romantic, which came out in 2017. And I highly recommend it. 5 thumbs up. Producer George Martin died a while back, and I really didn't mention it because he was so associated with the Beatles. And I wanted to play something else besides one of their songs. He did so many other things. I finally found the perfect record to showcase George's non-Beatle work. This comes from us courtesy of Heather and her record collection. This is by Eve Roswell. Here's Pickin' a Chicken, produced by George Martin.

0: And you got her to say kiss, kiss, kiss in there. So, of course, when you play it backwards, you get 666. Sounds like hell to me. That's Pickin' a Chicken by Eve Roswell, produced by Sir George Martin.
1: Wayne Butane's Jukebox Jihad.

the man, the myth, the legend, Rupert Holmes, under the guise of the Street People, with I Remember. And before that, The Moments, with Love on a Two-Way Street. Several recent deaths to mention. Scott English has died. He was a writer. He wrote a song called Brandy, which Barry Manilow changed to Mandy to avoid confusion with the Looking Glass Brandy song. And Barry had a big hit with that one. Scott also wrote this song. Here's The American Breed with Ben

0: from late 67, early 68. That's Bend Me, Shape Me by the American Breed, written by the late Scott English. Francis Lay has also died. He was a French film composer. His most famous work was the score for the movie Love Story, which earned him an Academy Award. He has over 100 film scores to his credit.
1: Wow!
0: This is my favorite of his work, the work that I've seen. Obviously, I haven't seen all 100-plus films that he scored. But the ones I have seen, this is from the film The Body of My Enemy, also known as The Corpse of My Enemy. This is titled Number One.

0: from the movie The Corpse of My Enemy. That's Francis Lay and number one. Here's the advertising archive where we have listened to radio ads from the past. Today's installment, well, it's another tribute to a dead person. Roy Clark has passed away, so we have Roy Clark ads. Here we go.
1: Hi, folks, this is Roy Clark. You know, the federal minimum wage is $2.90 an hour for most workers. If you're not being paid $2.90 and you think you should be, call the nearest wage and hour office today. Listed in most phone books under U.S. Department of Labor. This message has been brought to you as a public service by the United States Department of Labor and this station.
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0: today and get in the spirit of our International Freedom Festival from June 29th to July 4th. There's loads of fun for the whole family. Parades and picnics, concerts and street dancing, sports and more sports. You'll enjoy the country music show at Windsor Stadium July 3rd and 4th, starring the internationally famous Roy Clark. There's also an archery shoot, track meet, t-ball tournament and soccer matches. And Labatt's will again be awarding prizes for two exciting and unique sporting events. Skydivers will be competing for Labatt's Blue Awards over the Detroit River during Waterfront Day on Saturday, June 30th. And on Sunday, July 1st, drivers will be racing for Labatt's Blue Awards at the International Sports Car Slalom on Chatham Street. The Freedom Festival is your festival. Don't miss a single fun-filled minute of it. Come on out, smile, and enjoy the Windsor Freedom Festival.
1: Hi, this is Roy Clark, and I'm asking all my friends in Florida to help the special folks at the Key Training Center again this year with donations during the Run for the Money. 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
3: Wayne Butane's Jukebox Jihad.
2: Peter Murphy got some trouble recently at a show in Sweden and ended up getting kicked out of his own concert. Here's an English translation of a story about the incident from a Swedish newspaper. The world-famous goth rock star Peter Murphy, 61, was thrown out of his concert on December 12th. The ejection was preceded by throwing bottles from the stage that injured a concert goer in the face. When Murphy was thrown out, he ended up fighting with the guards. Well, I guess just be thankful it wasn't a Gigi Allen show.

0: That's Jane in the Jungle, going way back to their very first EP, and Rabbit Hole. JaneInTheJungle.com is their website. That's Jane, the letter N, thejungle.com. Ahead of Jane was Peter Murphy and Cuts You Up. Someone asked me once what that song was about, and I very authoritatively said, it's about love. And she said, oh, I didn't know that. Now, that's my interpretation of it. I mean, it takes you in, it spits you out, it cuts you up. That's love. It's either love or addiction, but for me, it's love. It's been announced that ABBA has finally recorded some new songs. I'm cautiously optimistic about that. I do hope they're good, but at the same time, I'm reminded of the time that Nancy Sinatra posed naked 30 years too late.
1: Aww.
0: Yeah, I'm going to have to agree on that one. Time to have the guitarists, the drummers, and the bass players step aside and let the xylophone players tear it up for a change. Here's the xylophone solo of the month.

0: There's a couple from the Stone Temple Pilots, Days of the Week, and before that, a song called Only Dying. That was supposed to be used in the movie The Crow, and it wasn't. Now, in the past, we've done some Pulitzer Prize caliber journalism on this show. Most recently, I disproved the myth that the Ohio Players had murdered one of their album cover models. We totally busted that and proved definitively that it's not true. Now it's time to tackle another musical legend. This one is about the song Rockin' Around the Christmas Tree by Brenda Lee. The rumor is that Brenda managed to sneak in a bad word into the song. Not sure if she was in a bad mood or just pulling a prank that day or what. But allegedly, instead of singing, "Later we'll have some pumpkin pie," she says, "We'll have some fucking pie."
1: Uh-oh!
0: Now, to set the record straight, once and for all, we've ditched the scratchy mono 45s and the several generations removed tapes. Here, from the original master recording, is the line in question.
2: Later we'll have some pumpkin pie and we'll do some caroling.
0: And there you have it. Brenda's singing about pumpkin pie, not fucking pie. Now that we've solved that decades-old mystery, let's muddy things up again. Here's a song by a group called She Daisy. This is supposed to be Deck the Halls, but you tell me what you hear.
3: Deck the Halls.
0: Yeah, I'm just going to stop that one right there. That's not right.
4: Wayne Butane's Jukebox Jihad.
0: Queen has been getting a lot of attention lately due to the movie that was made about them, a movie that I have absolutely no interest in seeing. There are plenty of documentaries about them, so I don't feel the need to watch some actors pretend to be them. I do feel the need to play something by them, as they are fucking awesome.
1: Hell yeah!
0: Here's one that hasn't been played to death on the classic rock stations. From the album Made in Heaven, here's Queen, and You Don't Fool Me on Jukebox Jihad.

0: There's Queen. I was born to love you, and you don't fool me. Time for required reading. And the best part is, you're not required to do the reading. I am. I have to read all these books and pass along the important parts to you, saving you time and eye strain. Today's book is Reinventing Yourself, How to Become the Person You've Always Wanted to Be, by Steve Chandler. Here we go. I saw an interview on TV a few years ago with Charles Manson from prison. The occasion was the release of Geraldo Rivera's Kiss and Tell autobiography, eloquently entitled Exposing Myself, in which the talk show host brags about the variety of sexual conquests he has made in his life. In the same book, Rivera also talks about a famous interview he had done with serial killer Manson shortly after Manson had been convicted of the Sharon Tate murders. The reason Manson wanted time on TV now was to distance himself from Rivera and his book. He said that Rivera had exaggerated their relationship in his autobiography, and that he, Charles Manson, didn't want the world to think that he really knew the man that well. I stopped and thought about that. Here was a notorious convicted multiple murderer who was more worried about being associated with Geraldo Rivera than he was about his crimes. The murders he could somehow explain and live down. An association with Geraldo Rivera, never. That's required reading.
1: Wayne Butane's Jukebox Jihad.
0: I listen to everything I possibly can, even stuff that's a rule I don't care for. If someone says something to me like, you don't like Hawkwind because you really haven't listened to them. Well, yeah, I have. And no, I really don't like them. But sometimes you find a great song by a band that you really actively dislike, and you have to own up to it. Like this one.

0: No, you're not hearing things. That's the Grateful Dead on Jukebox Jihad. And the song Estimated Profit. You never know what you're going to hear on the show. I truly do believe that most bands have at least one good song in them. And now that I've found the Dead song, I can quit looking. No, maybe they have more. I'll keep listening, and if I find another one, you'll hear it right here.
1: Yeah, hippie.
0: Here's a quote from Tom Petty. Music is probably the only real magic I've encountered in my life. There's not some trick involved with it. It's pure and it's real. It moves. It heals. It communicates. And does all these incredible things. Well, apparently that magic does not extend to Huey Lewis. Here's Tom again.
2: Huey Lewis, I can't see any useful at all. Sounds like production line music to me. It doesn't sound like hear any soul or any... I don't believe a word he says. You know? I don't believe nothing that guy sings. I look for believability. A good vocalist to me is someone I believe. But that stuff just sounds like production line stuff to me. He's probably a nice guy.
0: So Tom looks for believability in a vocalist. Okay, hold on to that concept. We're going to get right back to it in just a second. Penny Marshall has died. Penny, of course, is best known as Laverne on the show Laverne and Shirley. And instead of playing the TV version of that theme song, done by Cindy Greco, here's one by a vocalist with a little more believability. Here's the theme from Laverne and Shirley, performed by Johnny Cash.

0: And Tom Petty is smiling down, as well as Penny Marshall and Johnny Cash. And that's it for this show and 2018. Thank you for listening. Your support is amazing. I never take it for granted. Thank you so much. I truly appreciate it. And please, don't forget to support your local animal shelter.
1: Hamilton was adopted from a rescue in 2008. 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
0: I'll be back on January 21st with show number 92. Hope you'll give it a listen as well. Have a great new year, and I hope 2019 is good to all of us. Leaving you with Paul McCartney and Wings, and Let Me Roll It, I'm Wayne, and I'll see you soon.

0: This has been a Flaming Canine production.
1: It's all I can do to reconnect the canceled Kestrels with the soundtracks exploded in parties of stairs. Stars. Fuck. This guy writes such fucking bullshit.
2: Here's a little ditty called Firefly.

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That's what you took from me.

0: There's an MC in the van. There's an MC in the van. Great. Another black rapper.
1: Yo, Brett, where you at?
2: Government did not interfere with...

0: From Feature Story News in London, I'm Stuart Smith. Iran has rejected two demands it calls extreme during talks with the United States in Pakistan, telling American negotiators to leave the table. The collapse in diplomacy comes as a senior army official recommended halting bombing around the Strait of Hormuz, saying there are no viable military targets remaining. A mutual pause in strikes between Washington and Tehran is now in its third day, though some Iran-backed rebels have declared the pause over and are enforcing a blockade of Saudi-linked shipping. From Washington, Kate Fisher reports.
1: Mike Waltz, the only member of the senior team to appear to talk about this over the weekend on the news channels here. He's the US ambassador to the United Nations. On the one hand, saying that the US is ready at any time to resume major combat operations, and at the same time complaining that the Trump administration inherited low levels of ammunition from the Biden administration. So also a tacit acknowledgement that there is perhaps an issue with munitions supplies.
0: French President Emmanuel Macron is travelling to southwestern France to meet emergency workers battling wildfires that have burned an area four times the size of Paris and forced more than 200,000 people from their homes. Fire authorities have warned the blaze could take months to fully extinguish. Will Denslow reports from Mios, one of several towns near Bordeaux, where evacuation orders were issued on Sunday.
2: Police are blocking roads.

0: and really trying to navigate people away from these blazes. Here in this town, there are wildfires to the north and to the south, around equal distance from each other. So a real priority for authorities is how to get civilians to safety, to try and mitigate these fires that are moving at pace. Winds have often been incredibly strong, really making it hard to battle these blazes. Now, this comes as officials warn that the fires are at the gates of the city of Bordeaux. There have been huge efforts to try and stop that from really happening.
1: The Sudanese army has recaptured the city of Bara and other strategic positions in central Sudan after heavy fighting against rebel forces. The military says it destroyed dozens of vehicles in the process and claims to have opened a vital supply corridor to another besieged city. The advances come as the army demands a full rebel withdrawal from all cities it controls as a condition for implementing a US-proposed 90-day truce. Naba Mohadine reports from Khartoum.
2: People are right now celebrating in different places in Sudan, saying this victory, of course, has a lot of meanings. First of all, it will limit the control of the RSF militia in North Kordofan, and also it will open the door towards another operations targeting Darfur region.
3: With FSN Spotlight, I'm Simon Marks. Today, is it possible that the United States is not capable of negotiating peace with Iran and that instead other interlocutors, including European leaders, must now take a lead role? The weekend saw President Trump step back from his threat to expand the conflict, with reports suggesting the Pentagon now recognizes its munitions stockpiles have already been badly depleted. Analyst Jasmine El-Gamal, who was a Pentagon advisor during the Obama administration, says Tehran knows the president does not have the political support to commit more force to the conflict.
4: Trump can go on X, he can go on Truth Social, he can say we're going to destroy civilization, he can say all the things he says, but the Iranians know that that is an empty bluff, and that is really dangerous when it comes to diplomacy. I think the real opportunity here lies not in the U.S. and Iran finding a way to trust each other, but it's about the role of the mediators and other countries that can come in and try to bridge that gap. And that's why I thought it was really welcome and interesting, and I hope this does happen, that the UK under this new government is now saying with France and the U.S., you know, let's sit down and try to work out diplomatically an international mechanism to try to figure out where we're going here.
3: And Britain's new defence minister has said that talks about the way forward could begin soon. With FSN Spotlight, I'm Simon Marks.
1: To recap the top stories, Iran has rejected two demands it calls extreme during talks with the United States in Pakistan, telling American negotiators to leave the table. The collapse in diplomacy comes as a senior army official recommended halting bombing around the Strait of Hormuz, saying there are no viable military targets remaining. One of the largest evacuations in French history is underway as wildfires bear down on Bordeaux in southwestern France, and three people have been killed and more injured after a gunfight at a food festival in Seattle, Washington. One of the gunmen has yet to be found. That's the latest feature story news. Stuart Smith reporting.
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0: From Feature Story News in London, I'm Stuart Smith. Iran has rejected two demands it calls extreme during talks with the United States in Pakistan, telling American negotiators to leave the table. The collapse in diplomacy comes as a senior army official recommended halting bombing around the Strait of Hormuz, saying there are no viable military targets remaining. A mutual pause in strikes between Washington and Tehran is now in its third day, though some Iran-backed rebels have declared the pause over and are enforcing a blockade of Saudi-linked shipping. From Washington, Kate Fisher reports.
1: Mike Waltz, the only member of the senior team to appear to talk about this over the weekend on the news channels here, he's the US ambassador to the United Nations. On the one hand, saying that the US is ready at any time to resume major combat operations, and at the same time, complaining that the Trump administration inherited low levels of ammunition from the Biden administration. So also a tacit acknowledgement that there is perhaps an issue with munitions supplies.
0: French President Emmanuel Macron is travelling to southwestern France to meet emergency workers battling wildfires that have burned an area four times the size of Paris and forced more than 200,000 people from their homes. Fire authorities have warned the blaze could take months to fully extinguish. Will Denslow reports from Mios, one of several towns near Bordeaux, where evacuation orders were issued on Sunday.
2: Police are blocking roads and really trying to navigate people away from these blazes. Here in this town, there are wildfires to the north and to the south, around equal distance from each other. So a real priority for authorities is how to get civilians to safety, to try and mitigate these fires that are moving at pace. Winds have often been incredibly strong, really making it hard to battle these blazes. Now, this comes as officials warn that the fires are at the gates of the city of Bordeaux. There have been huge efforts to try and stop that from really happening.
0: The Sudanese army has recaptured the city of Bara and other strategic positions in central Sudan after heavy fighting.

0: Against rebel forces. The military says it destroyed dozens of vehicles in the process and claims to have opened a vital supply corridor to another besieged city. The advances come as the army demands a full rebel withdrawal from all cities it controls as a condition for implementing a US-proposed 90-day truce. Naba Mohideen reports from Khartoum.
1: People are right now celebrating in different places in Sudan, saying this victory, of course, has a lot of meanings. First of all, it will limit the control of the RSF militia in North Kordofan, and also it will open the door towards another operations targeting Darfur region.
2: With FSN Spotlight, I'm Simon Marks. Today, is it possible that the United States is not capable of negotiating peace with Iran and that instead other interlocutors, including European leaders, must now take a lead role? The weekend saw President Trump step back from his threat to expand the conflict, with reports suggesting the Pentagon now recognizes its munitions stockpiles have already been badly depleted. Analyst Jasmine El-Gamal, who was a Pentagon advisor during the Obama administration, says Tehran knows the president does not have the political support to commit more force to the conflict.
3: Trump can go on X, he can go on Truth Social, he can say we're going to destroy civilization, he can say all the things he says, but the Iranians know that that is an empty bluff, and that is really dangerous when it comes to diplomacy. I think the real opportunity here lies not in the U.S. and Iran finding a way to trust each other, but it's about the role of the mediators and other countries that can come in and try to bridge that gap. And that's why I thought it was really welcome and interesting, and I hope this does happen, that the UK under this new government is now saying with France and the U.S., you know, let's sit down and try to work out diplomatically an international mechanism to try to figure out where we're going here.
2: And Britain's new defence minister has said that talks about the way forward could begin soon. With FSN Spotlight, I'm Simon Marks.
0: To recap the top stories, Iran has rejected two demands it calls extreme during talks with the United States in Pakistan, telling American negotiators to leave the table. The collapse in diplomacy comes as a senior army official recommended halting bombing around the Strait of Hormuz, saying there are no viable military targets remaining. One of the largest evacuations in French history is underway as wildfires bear down on Bordeaux in southwestern France, and three people have been killed and more injured after a gunfight at a food festival in Seattle, Washington. One of the gunmen has yet to be found. That's the latest feature story news. Stuart Smith reporting.

0: There's no cameras. All right, all right. Can't walk in with it. All
1: right. Is DJ Ames being?
2: Cool. What's up?
1: Yo, Barnes, you gotta take it to the table. All right, thanks, Jen. Come on, Pantera.

0: demands it calls extreme during talks with the United States in Islamabad, telling American negotiators to leave the table. The collapse in diplomacy comes as the head of U.S. Central Command has repeatedly recommended halting bombing against the Strait of Hormuz, saying there's no viable military targets remaining. A mutual halt in strikes between Washington and Tehran is now on its third day. Ever since Kate Fisher reports from Washington.
1: Mike Waltz, the only member of the senior team to appear to talk about this over the weekend on the news channels here. He's the U.S. ambassador to the United Nations. On the one hand, saying that the U.S. is ready at any time to resume major combat operations, and at the same time complaining that the Trump administration inherited low levels of ammunition from the Biden administration. So also a tacit acknowledgement that there is perhaps an issue with munitions supplies.
0: French President Emmanuel Macron has travelled to the Gironde region to meet with emergency workers who are battling wildfires. The blazes have so far burned more than 42,000 hectares and forced some 220,000 people from their homes. Fire authorities are warning that the fires could take months to extinguish, and the fires are getting closer to the towns of Bordeaux, where evacuation orders have been issued. Ever since, William Denslow reports from the nearby town of Mios.
2: We're here in Mios, which is just west of Bordeaux in the Gironde region, where an evacuation order was issued on Sunday. Now, police are blocking roads and really trying to navigate people away from these blazes. Here in this town, there are wildfires to the north and to the south, around equal distance from each other. So a real priority for authorities is how to get civilians to safety, to try and mitigate these fires that are moving at pace and moving in unpredictable directions.
0: The Sudanese army has recaptured the city of Baraa after heavy fighting with the rapid support forces. The military says that it's destroyed dozens of RSF vehicles during the operation, which it says has opened a vital supply corridor and reduced the threat to the capital, Khartoum. FSN's Naban Mardin reports from Khartoum.
3: People are right now celebrating in different places in Sudan, saying this victory, of course, has a lot of meanings. First of all, it will limit the control of the RSF militia in North Kordofan and in Kordofan state, states generally, and Kordofan region. And also it will open the door towards another operations targeting Darfur region.
0: That's Feature Story News, Nick Harper reporting.
4: With FSN Spotlight, I'm Simon Marks. Today, is it possible that the United States is not capable of negotiating peace with Iran, and that instead other interlocutors, including European leaders, must now take a lead role? The weekend saw President Trump step back from his threat to expand the conflict, with reports suggesting the Pentagon now recognizes its munitions stockpiles have already been badly depleted. Analyst Jasmine El-Gamal, who was a Pentagon advisor during the Obama administration, says Tehran knows the president does not have the political support to commit more force to the conflict.
5: Trump can go on X, he can go on Truth Social, he can say we're going to destroy civilization, he can say all the things he says, but the Iranians know that that is an empty bluff, and that is really dangerous when it comes to diplomacy. I think the real opportunity here lies not in the U.S. and Iran finding a way to trust each other, but it's about the role of the mediators and other countries that can come in and try to bridge that gap. And that's why I thought it was really welcome and interesting, and I hope this does happen, that the UK under this new government is now saying with France and the US, you know, let's sit down and try to work out diplomatically an international mechanism to try to figure out where we're going here.
4: And Britain's new defence minister has said that talks about the way forward could begin soon. With FSN Spotlight, I'm Simon Marks.
0: And the main news again, Iran has rejected two demands that it calls extreme during talks with the United States in Islamabad, telling American negotiators to leave the table. The French president has travelled to the Gironde region to meet emergency workers who are battling deadly wildfires that are leading to the evacuations of hundreds of thousands of people. And the Sudanese army has recaptured the city of Baraa. It says it'll help to reduce the threat to the capital, Khartoum. That's Feature Story News, Nick Harper reporting.